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1: 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This is Tony Dibbon with the Pointer Sisters, Jump for My Love, and Kylie Celebration next.
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3: Tensions in the Middle East remain high despite a fragile ceasefire between the US and Iran. Recent exchanges of fire in the Strait of Hormuz have tested the truce, with Iran vowing retaliation if its ships face further attacks, while the US says its actions were defensive. UK warships have been deployed to the region amid concerns over oil routes vital to global trade. A temporary three-day ceasefire between Russia and Ukraine has taken effect, brokered by the US to coincide with Russia's Victory Day commemorations. It includes a major prisoner exchange, with both sides hoping it could lead to longer-term de-escalation. Russia's scaled-down parade in Moscow featured North Korean troops, underscoring ongoing alliances. In the UK, local election results have delivered a major blow to Labour. The party lost over 1,400 seats as Reform UK made sweeping gains, while the Conservatives and Greens also saw shifts in a fragmented political landscape. Sir Keir Starmer faces growing pressure as the results signal voter discontent. In Australia, One Nation has claimed a historic victory in the Farabi election. Candidate David Farley secured the rural New South Wales seat with a strong primary vote, marking the party's first win in the Federal House of Representatives and a significant upset for the coalition in a seat it had held for decades. Three Australian women who returned from Syria are facing serious charges linked to Islamic State. Authorities allege connections to slavery and terrorism offences, highlighting ongoing efforts to manage repatriations from conflict zones. And Singapore and New Zealand have signed a world-first agreement to keep essential goods flowing during crises. The legally binding deal covers food, fuel, healthcare products and more, ensuring neither country imposes unnecessary export bans. Leaders say it's a model others could follow for greater supply chain resilience.
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4: In football, Arsenal strengthened their grip on the Premier League title with a 1-0 win over West Ham on Sunday, keeping them top of the table. Brighton hammered Wolves 3-0 at the weekend with goals from Hinchelwood, Dunk and Minté, while Liverpool were held to a 1-1 draw by Chelsea, and Manchester City cruised past Brentford 3-0. Burnley drew 2-2 with Aston Villa on Sunday, leaving the race for the top four and against relegation wide open with just three games left. Tonight, Tottenham host Leeds in a key mid-table clash. In Australian rules football, Collingwood and Hawthorn played out the first draw of the 2026 season in a thrilling finish, with Hawthorn kicking after the siren to level at 93 apiece. The Adelaide Derby also produced a classic at Adelaide Oval, keeping fans back home glued to the action. In Super Rugby Pacific, the Hurricanes powered past Moana Pacifica 50-17 on Saturday night. The Brumbies bounced back strongly with a 32-15 win over the Western Force, while the Highlanders held off a late fight back from the Waratahs to win 31-26 in Dunedin. And in the Giro d'Italia, Paul Manier claimed Stage 3 victory today as Uruguayan Guillermo Thomas Silva retained the Maglia Rosa after a dramatic crash-marred weekend in Bulgaria. Silva's Stage 2 win on Saturday keeps him 4 seconds clear overall heading into the next phase of the race.
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2: Tess Daly and Vernon Kay have announced they're separating after 22 years of marriage. The former Strictly Come Dancing host and BBC Radio 2 presenter released a joint statement saying the decision was amicable, with no other parties involved, and they remain great friends focused on their daughters. Delta Goodrum is flying the flag for Australia at Eurovision 2026 in Vienna with her song Eclipse. The singer has been rehearsing ahead of the semi-finals and says the track captures a moment where only love exists. The Pussycat Dolls have cancelled most of their North American reunion tour dates due to ticket sales. Nicole Scherzinger, Ashley Roberts and Kimberly Wyatt will still perform in Europe and at one special event in the US. SAS Australia versus England is underway, with British and Australian celebrities facing off in the North African desert. The new series pits 7 stars from each country against tough special forces selection tasks. Delta Goodrum has completed her first rehearsals for Eurovision 2026 in Vienna with her song Eclipse. The Australian star, sporting a shimmering stage outfit with thousands of Swarovski crystals, says the track captures a moment where only love exists as she prepares for the semi-final. Kate Tabarano is among the 2026 ARIA Hall of Fame inductees, alongside Gurumul, Spiderbait, The Living End, Vika and Linda, and Jenny Morris. The honour recognises Tabarano's 42-year career, spanning 5 decades of top 10 albums. The full lineup for Series 2 of The Celebrity Traitors has been revealed. Claudia Winkleman returns to host stars, including Richard E. Grant, Bella Ramsey, Miranda Hart, Lig Ann Pinnock, James Blunt, Maya Jama, and Jerry Hall in the Scottish Highlands this autumn. A new British drama, Legends, starring Tom Burke and Steve Coogan, has landed on Netflix. The series follows ordinary customs officers sent undercover to infiltrate Britain's most dangerous drug gangs in the early 1990s and is based on a true story.
0: AXR is today's best music across Asia.

0: linked to the outbreak. In the UK, Prime Minister Keir Starmer is under intense pressure after Labour suffered heavy losses in local elections, with hundreds of seats lost to parties including Reform UK. Starmer has vowed to fight on and focus on resetting ties with Europe, but some Labour figures are openly calling for a leadership challenge. In Australia, Treasurer Jim Chalmers says the petroleum resource rent tax on gas projects has delivered stronger than expected revenue ahead of the federal budget. Separately, an investigation has highlighted how some Australian gas giants use Singapore structures to manage tax liabilities. And two Singaporeans have been confirmed dead after Indonesia's Mount Dukono volcano erupted. Search efforts were hampered by further activity and rain, with bodies found holding each other.
1: AXR Sport. In football, Arsenal strengthened their grip on the Premier League title with a 1-0 win over West Ham on Sunday, keeping them top of the table. Brighton hammered Wolves 3-0 at the weekend with goals from Hinchelwood, Dunk and Minté, while Liverpool were held to a 1-1 draw by Chelsea and Manchester City cruise past Brentford 3-0. Burnley drew 2-2 with Aston Villa on Sunday, leaving the race for the top four and against relegation wide open with just three games left. Tonight, Tottenham host Leeds in a key mid-table clash. In Australian rules, football, Collingwood and Hawthorn played out the first draw of the 2026 season in a thrilling finish, with Hawthorn kicking after the siren to level at 93 apiece. The Adelaide Derby also produced a classic at Adelaide Oval, keeping fans back home glued to the action. In Super Rugby Pacific, the Hurricanes powered past Moana Pacifica 50-17 on Saturday night. The Brumbies bounced back strongly with a 32-15 win over the Western Force, while the Highlanders held off a late fight back from the Waratahs to win 31-26 in Dunedin. And in the Giro d'Italia, Paul Manier claimed Stage 3 victory today as Uruguayan Guillermo Thomas Silva retained the Maglia Rosa after a dramatic crash-marred weekend in Bulgaria. Silva's Stage 2 win on Saturday keeps him 4 seconds clear overall heading into the next phase of the race.
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acceptable. The comments come amid sporadic clashes in the Gulf and concerns over shipping through the Strait of Hormuz despite a fragile ceasefire. Oil prices have jumped on the uncertainty affecting global energy markets. British paratroopers have airdropped medical supplies to the remote island of Tristan da Cunha in the South Atlantic after a suspected hantavirus case there. Meanwhile, passengers from the hantavirus-hit MV Hondius cruise ship have begun disembarking in Tenerife, with Australians among those expected to be among the last to leave. Health authorities are tracing contacts worldwide after several deaths linked to the outbreak. In the UK, Prime Minister Keir Starmer is under intense pressure after Labour suffered heavy losses in local elections, with hundreds of seats lost to parties, including Reform UK. Starmer has vowed to fight on and focus on resetting ties with Europe, but some Labour figures are openly calling for a leadership challenge. In Australia, Treasurer Jim Chalmers says the petroleum resource rent tax on gas projects has delivered stronger than expected revenue ahead of the federal budget. Separately, an investigation has highlighted how some Australian gas giants use Singapore structures to manage tax liabilities. And two Singaporeans have been confirmed dead after Indonesia's Mount Dukono volcano erupted. Search efforts were hampered by further activity and rain, with bodies found holding each other.

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1: In the Middle East, tensions remain high after US President Donald Trump described Iran's response to an American-backed peace proposal as totally unacceptable. The comments come amid sporadic clashes in the Gulf and concerns over shipping through the Strait of Hormuz despite a fragile ceasefire. Oil prices have jumped on the uncertainty affecting global energy markets. British paratroopers have airdropped medical supplies to the remote island of Tristan da Cunha in the South Atlantic after a suspected hantavirus case there. Meanwhile, passengers from the hantavirus-hit MV Hondius cruise ship have begun disembarking in Tenerife.

0: UK. Starmer has vowed to fight on and focus on resetting ties with Europe, but some Labour figures are openly calling for a leadership challenge. In Australia, Treasurer Jim Chalmers says the petroleum resource rent tax on gas projects has delivered stronger than expected revenue ahead of the federal budget. Separately, an investigation has highlighted how some Australian gas giants use Singapore structures to manage tax liabilities. And two Singaporeans have been confirmed dead after Indonesia's Mount Dukono volcano erupted. Search efforts were hampered by further activity and rain, with bodies found holding each other.
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2: Hello, welcome to the show. It is Monday, the 11th of May, 2026. You with Paul Baker for the next couple of hours. On the way, music from BB Rexha and Sienna Spyro. We got the birthdays too, but first, it's Zara Larsson.

This is Paul Baker on AXR. You can follow us at asia.co. Right, we're up and running. Monday, the 11th of May, 2026. Coming up a bit later on, things to eat. Also, signs that you've entered the Twilight Zone. Also coming up, amazing facts of the day, the Brain Buster, answers to Friday's conversation starter as well. What is the most extreme length you've gone to avoid a minor inconvenience? Right now, though, let's have a look at today's celebrity birthdays. Holly Willoughby is 45 years old today. Kobe Bell, the actor from Burn Notice and The Game, is 51. Also celebrating Jeffrey Donovan. He's from Burn Notice as well. He's 58 years old today. With The Animals, you'll remember Eric Burdon, singer. 85 years old today. And Salvador Dali was born on this day back in 1904. Now, because today is the 11th of May, it's Eat What You Want Day. It's National Twilight Zone Day, which is why we'll be talking about that a little bit later on. National Foam Rolling Day. It's National Women's Checkup Day. It's Hostess Cupcake Day today. It's a chocolate snack with a white swirl, which was born on this day in 1919. It's National Miniature Golf Day today as well. And celebrating the history and culture of the English county, it's Somerset Day.

0: weekday. This is AXR and this is Paul Baker. Now, what is the most extreme length you've gone to avoid a minor inconvenience? This was your conversation starter from Friday. Let's have a look at some of the answers that have been submitted. Emma says she's definitely lived out of a suitcase for 3 days because she was too tired to put her clean laundry in the wardrobe, despite the wardrobe being just 2 feet away. That's quite extreme. James once climbed over his back garden fence and through a neighbour's yard because he left the front door keys in his car and didn't want to walk all the way back down the driveway. That's just laziness, that is, aren't they? Sophie used a hairdryer to iron a shirt while wearing it because she thought the thought of setting up the ironing board felt like a task that was a bit different for a more capable person, she says. And for Daniel, he once sat in complete silence for 2 hours because the TV remote was across the room. He didn't want to break the perfectly comfortable position he was in. A lot of this is just laziness rather than extreme lengths, I think. We'll do some more of these for you in the next hour, but your Brainbuster for Monday is on the way very soon.
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1: Ball Maker for Monday's show, continuing with the Brain Buster very, very soon. We've got David Guetta, Alex Warren, Ellie Goulding, and also Ray with Hans Zimmer. But first, Miles Smith and Niall Horan.

You can catch the show every weekday at axr.co. This is Paul Baker. Time now for Monday's Brainbuster. It is Eat What You Want Day today. We mentioned that earlier. Now, which fruit is technically a berry while a strawberry is not? Which fruit is technically a berry but a strawberry is not? Have a think about that. The answer is next.

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This is Paul Baker. Find us on Facebook. Let's answer your brain buster question right now. Excuse me, put my teeth back in. On Eat What You Want Day, a fruit is a berry. Which fruit is technically a berry, while a strawberry is not? A strawberry is not a berry. I'll tell you what is, though. A banana. A banana is technically a berry, but a strawberry isn't.

Though this season of her life had been cold, lonely, and tough, though she slipped back into a darkness she had hoped by now to have overcome, she had learned a beautiful lesson as she kissed her girls goodbye and thanked them for getting her out the house. That maybe...

0: coming up for you in just a second. It's Amazing Facts for Monday. Also on the way for you shortly, we got music from Kalani and Usher. First, here's Bella Kay.
1: Paul Baker.

This is Paul Baker right here on AXR. Right on the way in the next hour of your show for Monday. Things to eat. Also signs that you've entered the Twilight Zone. We've got on this day in history and some more more conversation starter answers for you as well. To the question, what's the most extreme length you've gone to avoid a minor inconvenience? Although the ones we've had so far just sound like laziness to me, but that's just me. Right, let's have a look at your amazing facts of the day. Salvador Dali used to avoid paying for dinner by drawing sketches on the back of his checks, knowing that no one would ever cash a Dali original. Miniature golf was originally called Gouty's Golf because it was designed for people who couldn't walk long distances. Pigeons can be trained to recognise the difference between a Monet and a Picasso. The first ever Hostess cupcake cost only 5 cents when it was first introduced back in 1919. And in the Twilight Zone, the iconic theme song wasn't actually used until the second series.

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1: In the Middle East, tensions remain high after US President Donald Trump described Iran's response to an American-backed peace proposal as totally unacceptable. The comments come amid sporadic clashes in the Gulf and concerns over shipping through the Strait of Hormuz despite a fragile ceasefire. Oil prices have jumped on the uncertainty affecting global energy markets. British paratroopers have airdropped medical supplies to the remote island of Tristan da Cunha in the South Atlantic after a suspected hantavirus case there. Meanwhile, passengers from the hantavirus-hit MV Hondius cruise ship have begun disembarking in Tenerife, with Australians among those expected to be among the last to leave. Health authorities are tracing contacts worldwide after several deaths linked to the outbreak. In the UK, Prime Minister Keir Starmer is under intense pressure after Labour suffered heavy losses in local elections, with hundreds of seats lost to parties including Reform UK. Starmer has vowed to fight on and focus on resetting ties with Europe, but some Labour figures are openly calling for a leadership challenge. In Australia, Treasurer Jim Chalmers says the petroleum resource rent tax on gas projects has delivered stronger than expected revenue ahead of the federal budget. Separately, an investigation has highlighted how some Australian gas giants use Singapore structures to manage tax liabilities. And two Singaporeans have been confirmed dead after Indonesia's Mount Dukono volcano erupted.

2026, Paul Baker for the next 60 minutes. On the way for you very soon. We've got music from Bruno Mars. We've got another and 54 Ultra. First, though, ahead of, on this day in history, here's Fatboy Slim, together with the Rolling Stones, it's Satisfaction Skank.

Monday to Friday, this is Paul Baker, right here on AXR. Time now to look at events on this day in history. In years gone by, it's the 11th of May. We sadly lost Bob Marley on this day back in 1981. The grand old age, I say grand old age, he was young, 36. An IBM supercomputer called Deep Blue defeats the world chess champion Garry Kasparov on this day in 1997. Siam officially changes its name to Thailand on this day in 1949. Mercedes-Benz is formed by the merger of two companies on this day back in 1924. Salvador Dali, we've mentioned him, born on this day in 1904. And in 2010, David Cameron becomes the UK Prime Minister at the head of a coalition government. And the Beatles album Please Please Me hits number one on the UK charts on this day back in 1963.

check out the website axr.co. You're listening to Paul Baker on AXR. So what is the most extreme length you've gone to avoid a minor inconvenience? That was the question from Friday's show, the conversation starter. Let's have a look at some more of your answers. Jack once had a bowl of cereal with a plastic measuring spoon because all the actual spoons were in the dishwasher and he didn't want to wash one by hand. Again, laziness. Not extreme measures, laziness. Chloe has pretended to not be home for a delivery driver because she was wearing a face mask and didn't want to explain why she looked like a swamp monster. There are other issues going on there, I think, Chloe. And also, Katie has sat through a 30-minute YouTube tutorial in a language that she doesn't speak because she couldn't find the skip button and didn't want to move the mouse. That, again, is just laziness. I don't think you've understood the question, but there's going to be a new question at the end of the show today. On the way for you very soon, things to eat on Eat All You Like Day, and also signs that you've entered the Twilight Zone.

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4: 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Also, signs that you've entered the Twilight Zone. It is Twilight Zone day today. Niall Horan coming up. Milky as well. First, Pussycat Dolls. Here's Club Song.

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And now, things to eat. A pizza used as a taco shell for a burger. Breakfast cereal, but for every meal, including dessert. That fancy cheese you bought for guests, but ate standing over the sink. A sandwich with more than four types of meat. Yes, please. Enough garlic bread to make you legally a hazard to public transport. Leftover cake that was never actually leftover. Anything deep fried that shouldn't be, like a chocolate bar, for instance. The family-sized bag of crisps, serving one person. These are things to eat. Ice cream with a side of more ice cream. And finally, whatever your toddler refuses to eat, but you just don't want it to go to waste. Tell you what, as a parent, I think we've all been there.

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And now, here are signs that you've entered the Twilight Zone. The kettle boils in under 10 seconds. You find a matching pair of socks on the first try. The bus driver waits for you while you're running. There is no queue at the coffee shop. Your boss starts a meeting by saying, "This could have been an email." You remember exactly where you put your keys last night. Your phone battery stays at 100% for 3 hours. A stranger gives you a compliment on your Monday face. You check your bank balance and it's higher than you thought. And the final sign, you've entered the Twilight Zone. You wake up feeling refreshed before your alarm goes off. Paul Baker.

Conversation starter is coming around the corner on your way very soon. Sam Fender and Olivia Dean, the number one hit, Rain Me In plays soon. We'll throw you back with Camila Cabello. First though, Lady Gaga and Doechii. This is Runway.

Don't forget, check out the latest at AXR.co. You're listening to Paul Baker every Monday to Friday. Almost done for Monday. Thank you very much for listening. Before I go, I will have a new conversation starter for you. And what is the most questionable fashion phase that you went through that you genuinely thought was iconic at the time? Oh, I like this one. What's the most questionable fashion phase you went through, but you genuinely thought it was iconic at the time? I'm looking forward to these answers at Paul Baker DJ on the social media platforms, and I'll be giving you your answers on the radio tomorrow. Thanks for listening, and enjoy what is left of your Monday.

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1: Don't go away. 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
2: In the Middle East, tensions remain high after US President Donald Trump described Iran's response to an American-backed peace proposal as totally unacceptable. The comments come amid sporadic clashes in the Gulf and concerns over shipping through the Strait of Hormuz despite a fragile ceasefire. Oil prices have jumped on the uncertainty affecting global energy markets. British paratroopers have airdropped medical supplies to the remote island of Tristan da Cunha in the South Atlantic after a suspected hantavirus case there. Meanwhile, passengers from the hantavirus-hit MV Hondius cruise ship have begun disembarking in Tenerife, with Australians among those expected to be among the last to leave. Health authorities are tracing contacts worldwide after several deaths linked to the outbreak. In the UK, Prime Minister Keir Starmer is under intense pressure after Labour suffered heavy losses in local elections, with hundreds of seats lost to parties including Reform UK. Starmer has vowed to fight on and focus on resetting ties with Europe, but some Labour figures are openly calling for a leadership challenge. In Australia, Treasurer Jim Chalmers says the petroleum resource rent tax on gas projects has delivered stronger than expected revenue ahead of the federal budget. Separately, an investigation has highlighted how some Australian gas giants use Singapore structures to manage tax liabilities. And two Singaporeans have been confirmed dead after Indonesia's Mount Dukono volcano erupted. Search efforts were hampered by further activity and rain, with bodies found holding each other.
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3: In football, Arsenal strengthened their grip on the Premier League title with a 1-0 win over West Ham on Sunday, keeping them top of the table. Brighton hammered Wolves 3-0 at the weekend with goals from Hinchelwood, Dunk and Minté, while Liverpool were held to a 1-1 draw by Chelsea and Manchester City cruise past Brentford 3-0. Burnley drew 2-2 with Aston Villa on Sunday, leaving the race for the top four and against relegation wide open with just three games left. Tonight, Tottenham host Leeds in a key mid-table clash. In Australian rules,

3 apiece. The Adelaide Derby also produced a classic at Adelaide Oval, keeping fans back home glued to the action. In Super Rugby Pacific, the Hurricanes powered past Moana Pacifica 50-17 on Saturday night. The Brumbies bounced back strongly with a 32-15 win over the Western Force, while the Highlanders held off a late fight back from the Waratahs to win 31-26 in Dunedin. And in the Giro d'Italia, Paul Manier claimed Stage 3 victory today as Uruguayan Guillermo Thomas Silva retained the Maglia Rosa after a dramatic crash-marred weekend in Bulgaria. Silva's Stage 2 win on Saturday keeps him 4 seconds clear overall heading into the next phase of the race.

0: World News.
1: In the Middle East, tensions remain high after US President Donald Trump described Iran's response to an American-backed peace proposal as totally unacceptable. The comments come amid sporadic clashes in the Gulf and concerns over shipping through the Strait of Hormuz despite a fragile ceasefire. Oil prices have jumped on the uncertainty affecting global energy markets. British paratroopers have airdropped medical supplies to the remote island of Tristan da Cunha in the South Atlantic after a suspected hantavirus case there. Meanwhile, passengers from the hantavirus-hit MV Hondius cruise ship have begun disembarking in Tenerife, with Australians among those expected to be among the last to leave. Health authorities are tracing contacts worldwide after several deaths linked to the outbreak. In the UK, Prime Minister Keir Starmer is under intense pressure after Labour suffered heavy losses in local elections, with hundreds of seats lost to parties including Reform UK. Starmer has vowed to fight on and focus on resetting ties with Europe, but some Labour figures are openly calling for a leadership challenge. In Australia, Treasurer Jim Chalmers says the petroleum resource rent tax on gas projects has delivered stronger than expected revenue ahead of the federal budget. Separately, an investigation has highlighted how some Australian gas giants use Singapore structures to manage tax liabilities. And two Singaporeans have been confirmed dead after Indonesia's Mount Dukono volcano erupted. Search efforts were hampered by further activity and rain, with bodies found holding each other. You're listening.

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1: Music on the way from Flo Rida and the Kooks. Let's grab the latest headlines first. It's 4 o'clock in Hong Kong and Singapore.
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3: From Feature Story News in New Delhi, I'm Ishan Garg. India's Prime Minister Narendra Modi has urged a wave of measures to try to combat the economic impact of the Middle East conflict, including advising citizens to work from home and conserve fuel. The steps are being likened to practices adopted during the COVID-19 pandemic. Rebecca Bundon reports from Mumbai.
4: Prime Minister Narendra Modi on Sunday urged people to go back to online meetings, to carpool and adopt work from home practices because it would help save fuel. India imports most of its oil and gas, and so the rise in energy prices due to the Iran war adds to the country's import bill. LPG supplies have been squeezed. Costly imports also put pressure on the rupee, which has been hitting record lows. Mr. Modi also asked citizens to avoid buying gold and hold back from non-essential overseas travel to save forex. He asked households to reduce cooking gas consumption, appealing to people's sense of patriotism in these times. Rebecca Bundon, Mumbai.
3: Oil prices jumped on Monday as the United States and Iran failed to agree to a peace proposal drafted by Washington. While the Strait of Hormuz remained largely closed, keeping global energy supplies tight. Meanwhile, stocks in Asia were mostly up on the back of AI trade, as Laura Westbrook reports.
5: Hopes for an imminent end to the conflict in the Middle East and for oil to flow once again through the Strait of Hormuz were dashed after U.S. President Donald Trump dismissed the Iranian response to a U.S. proposal for peace talks as unacceptable. Iran submitted a new proposal to U.S. negotiators focusing on the end to the conflict. Analysts say President Trump's quick rejection of these counter demands underscores the wide gulf between both sides. Brent crude, the international oil benchmark, climbed to around $104 a barrel. Meanwhile, South Korea's KOSPI was the best performer in the region, surging nearly 5% at one point on a sustained rally in chip-making stocks. Other markets were mixed. Laura Westbrook, Hong Kong.
3: British paratroopers have helped several passengers suspected of Hunter virus off the cruise ship stranded in the waters near a Spanish island. John Beaver tells us more.
6: Passengers started to be removed from the main vessel onto smaller boats. From there, they were taken on sealed-off buses to the island's main airport. None of the remaining passengers had displayed any signs of infection, but health officials on the Spanish-owned island were not taking any chances, implementing strict virus control protocols. 8 people on board had fallen ill during the cruise, including 3 who died, a German national and a Dutch couple. For the passengers who were evacuated from the vessel in Tenerife, they ultimately were put on charter planes to head back to their respective countries. The last group of Australian nationals are expected to leave on Monday.

In football, Arsenal strengthened their grip on the Premier League title with a 1-0 win over West Ham on Sunday, keeping them top of the table. Brighton hammered Wolves 3-0 at the weekend with goals from Hinchelwood, Dunk and Minté, while Liverpool were held to a 1-1 draw by Chelsea, and Manchester City cruised past Brentford 3-0. Burnley drew 2-2 with Aston Villa on Sunday, leaving the race for the top four and against relegation wide open with just three games left. Tonight, Tottenham host Leeds in a key mid-table clash. In Australian rules football, Collingwood and Hawthorn played out the first draw of the 2026 season in a thrilling finish, with Hawthorn kicking after the siren to level at 93 apiece. The Adelaide Derby also produced a classic at Adelaide Oval, keeping fans back home glued to the action. In Super Rugby Pacific, the Hurricanes powered past Moana Pacifica 50-17 on Saturday night. The Brumbies bounced back strongly with a 32-15 win over the Western Force, while the Highlanders held off a late fight back from the Waratahs to win 31-26 in Dunedin. And in the Giro d'Italia, Paul Manier claimed Stage 3 victory today as Uruguayan Guillermo Thomas Silva retained the Maglia Rosa after a dramatic crash-marred weekend in Bulgaria. Silva's Stage 2 win on Saturday keeps him 4 seconds clear overall heading into the next phase of the race. You've tuned to Asia's number one

and Naive on AXR. Lovely to be with you for another drive home. My name's Olivia, looking after things on the show today. Let's talk about Dua Lipa, angry, very angry with Samsung. There's a lawsuit in the works. Interesting. We'll get to that. We'll also get to Pamela Anderson and Debbie Harry set to play mother and daughter in a new film. I know. And, of course, plenty of things going on across Asia to shout about this week. This is Ed Sheeran and Photograph to start us off.

Stevens, Meghan Trainor, Mr. Right, 20 past four in Hong Kong and Singapore. If you are in Hong Kong, the French May Arts Festival is currently going on at the moment, celebrating all things France and the history and the art of France, including the food, FrenchGourmet.com, for details of over 150 restaurants that are taking part across Hong Kong and Macau.

Dali and Cool on Me. It's AXR. It's time for a game. Three-word quiz is back. Any ideas which classic film this is? Tornado, Slippers, Lion. Tornado, Slippers and Lion. We'll find out if you're right in three songs' time.

Photogenic. Beyonce and Texas Hold'em on AXR. Right, time for the answer to today's three-word quiz. Tornado, Slippers and Lion. Which classic movie am I describing with those three words? Tornado, Slippers, Lion. It was, of course, The Wizard of Oz. Well done if you got that right today.

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2: From feature story news in New Delhi, I'm Ishan Garg. India's Prime Minister Narendra Modi has urged a wave of measures to try to combat the economic impact of the Middle East conflict, including advising citizens to work from home and conserve fuel. The steps are being likened to practices adopted during the COVID-19 pandemic. Rebecca Bundon reports from Mumbai.
3: Prime Minister Narendra Modi on Sunday urged people to go back to online meetings, to carpool and adopt work from home practices because it would help save fuel. India imports most of its oil and gas, and so the rise in energy prices due to the Iran war adds to the country's import bill. LPG supplies have been squeezed. Costly imports also put pressure on the rupee, which has been hitting record lows. Mr. Modi also asked citizens to avoid buying gold and hold back from non-essential overseas travel to save forex. He asked households to reduce cooking gas consumption, appealing to people's sense of patriotism in these times. Rebecca Bundon, Mumbai.
2: Oil prices jumped on Monday as the United States and Iran failed to agree to a peace proposal drafted by Washington. While the Strait of Hormuz remained largely closed, keeping global energy supplies tight. Meanwhile, stocks in Asia were mostly up on the back of AI trade, as Laura Westbrook reports.
4: Hopes for an imminent end to the conflict in the Middle East and for oil to flow once again through the Strait of Hormuz were dashed after U.S. President Donald Trump dismissed the Iranian response to a U.S. proposal for peace talks as unacceptable. Iran submitted a new proposal to U.S. negotiators focusing on the end to the conflict. Analysts say President Trump's quick rejection of these counter demands underscores the wide gulf between both sides. Brent crude, the international oil benchmark, climbed to around $104 a barrel. Meanwhile, South Korea's KOSPI was the best performer in the region, surging nearly 5% at one point on a sustained rally in chip-making stocks. Other markets were mixed. Laura Westbrook, Hong Kong.
2: British paratroopers have helped several passengers suspected of Hunter virus off the cruise ship stranded in the waters near a Spanish island. John Beaver tells us more.
5: Passengers started to be removed from the main vessel onto smaller boats. From there, they were taken on sealed-off buses to the island's main airport. None of the remaining passengers had displayed any signs of infection, but health officials on the Spanish-owned island were not taking any chances, implementing strict virus control protocols. 8 people on board had fallen ill during the cruise, including 3 who died, a German national and a Dutch couple. For the passengers who were evacuated from the vessel in Tenerife, they ultimately were put on charter planes to head back to their respective countries. The last group of Australian nationals are expected to leave on Monday.
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6: Don't go away. Your favorite songs are played right here.

Going Paradise, it's AXR. Now, Dua Lipa last week filed a lawsuit against Samsung for $15 million. And I'm on her side. Normally, frivolous lawsuits are a bit eye-rolly, aren't they? But Dua Lipa has been... I mean, I love Dua Lipa anyway. But basically, you know when you get a TV delivered to you, on the side of the box, there's a picture of the TV with all the smart apps sort of on the screen. And on the screen also is a photo of Dua Lipa from a festival that she did in 2024. They didn't ask her whether they could use that photo. They just plopped it on there. And when she messaged them to say, can you stop using it? They were dismissive and ignored her. So she's now said, hey, look, you cannot use my photo to make your product look more sexy. Not without my permission. That's kind of the basics, isn't it?

Becky Hill at 20 past five in Hong Kong and Singapore. And if you are in Singapore, the Singapore Heritage Festival returns for its 23rd edition with over 100 programmes celebrating the maritime history of Singapore. Definitely one for the kids. If they love tales of the sea, as my five-year-old certainly does, you can find out more details on the Time Out website for that one.

0: Little Mix and Sweet Melody. We got music on the way from JB in just a moment and a double dose of Kylie Minogue. Let's grab the latest showbiz update first, though.
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2: Tess Daly and Vernon Kay have announced they're separating after 22 years of marriage. The former Strictly Come Dancing host and BBC Radio 2 presenter released a joint statement saying the decision was amicable, with no other parties involved, and they remain great friends focused on their daughters. Delta Goodrum is flying the flag for Australia at Eurovision 2026 in Vienna with her song Eclipse. The singer has been rehearsing ahead of the semi-finals and says the track captures a moment where only love exists. The Pussycat Dolls have cancelled most of their North American reunion tour dates due to ticket sales. Nicole Scherzinger, Ashley Roberts and Kimberly Wyatt will still perform in Europe and at one special event in the US. SAS Australia versus England is underway, with British and Australian celebrities facing off in the North African desert. The new series pits 7 stars from each country against tough special forces selection tasks. Delta Goodrum has completed her first rehearsals for Eurovision 2026 in Vienna with her song Eclipse. The Australian star, sporting a shimmering stage outfit with thousands of Swarovski crystals, says the track captures a moment where only love exists as she prepares for the semi-final. Kate Tabarano is among the 2026 ARIA Hall of Fame inductees, alongside Gurumul, Spiderbait, The Living End, Vika and Linda, and Jenny Morris. The honour recognises Tabarano's 42-year career, spanning 5 decades of top 10 albums. The full lineup for Series 2 of The Celebrity Traitors has been revealed. Claudia Winkleman returns to host stars, including Richard E. Grant, Bella Ramsey, Miranda Hart, Lig Ann Pinnock, James Blunt, Maya Jammer, and Jerry Hall in the Scottish Highlands this autumn. A new British drama, Legends, starring Tom Burke and Steve Coogan, has landed on Netflix. The series follows ordinary customs officers sent undercover to infiltrate Britain's most dangerous drug gangs in the early 1990s and is based on a true story.

Justin Bieber and Yummy, it's AXR. I hope you're doing okay. My name's Olivia and we are about to play Beat the Intro. If you've never played before, I take a tune and play you right up until the vocal and you have to tell me what it is. We'll do it after your latest headline.

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1: 5 seconds of Summer and Anne-Marie on the way in just a moment. 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
2: From Feature Story News in New Delhi, I'm Ishan Garg. India's Prime Minister Narendra Modi has urged a wave of measures to try to combat the economic impact of the Middle East conflict, including advising citizens to work from home and conserve fuel. The steps are being likened to practices adopted during the COVID-19 pandemic. Rebecca Bundon reports from Mumbai.
3: Prime Minister Narendra Modi on Sunday urged people to go back to online meetings, to carpool and adopt work from home practices because it would help save fuel. India imports most of its oil and gas, and so the rise in energy prices due to the Iran war adds to the country's import bill. LPG supplies have been squeezed. Costly imports also put pressure on the rupee, which has been hitting record lows. Mr. Modi also asked citizens to avoid buying gold and hold back from non-essential overseas travel to save forex. He asked households to reduce cooking gas consumption, appealing to people's sense of patriotism in these times. Rebecca Bundon, Mumbai.
2: Oil prices jumped on Monday as the United States and Iran failed to agree to a peace proposal drafted by Washington, while the Strait of Hormuz remained largely closed, keeping global energy supplies tight. Meanwhile, stocks in Asia were mostly up on the back of AI trade, as Laura Westbrook reports.
4: Hopes for an imminent end to the conflict in the Middle East and for oil to flow once again through the Strait of Hormuz were dashed after U.S. President Donald Trump dismissed the Iranian response to a U.S. proposal for peace talks as unacceptable. Iran submitted a new proposal to U.S. negotiators focusing on the end to the conflict. Analysts say President Trump's quick rejection of these counter demands underscores the wide gulf between both sides. Brent crude, the international oil benchmark, climbed to around $104 a barrel. Meanwhile, South Korea's KOSPI was the best performer in the region, surging nearly 5% at one point on a sustained rally in chip-making stocks. Other markets were mixed. Laura Westbrook, Hong Kong.
2: British paratroopers have helped several passengers suspected of hantavirus off the cruise ship stranded in the waters near a Spanish island. John Beaver tells us more.
5: Passengers started to be removed from the main vessel onto smaller boats. From there, they were taken on sealed-off buses to the island's main airport. None of the remaining passengers had displayed any signs of infection, but health officials on the Spanish-owned island were not taking any chances, implementing strict virus control protocols. 8 people on board had fallen ill during the cruise, including 3 who died, a German national and a Dutch couple. For the passengers who were evacuated from the vessel in Tenerife, they ultimately were put on charter planes to head back to their respective countries. The last group of Australian nationals are expected to leave on Monday.
2: From bureaus worldwide, this is FSN.
6: AXR Sport. In football, Arsenal strengthened their grip on the Premier League title with a 1-0 win over West Ham on Sunday, keeping them top of the table. Brighton hammered Wolves 3-0 at the weekend with goals from Hinchelwood, Dunk and Minté, while Liverpool were held to a 1-1 draw by Chelsea and Manchester City cruise past Brentford 3-0. Burnley drew 2-2 with Aston Villa on Sunday, leaving the race for the top four and against relegation wide open with just 3 games left. Tonight, Tottenham host Leeds in a key mid-table clash. In Australian rules, football, Collingwood and Hawthorn played out the first draw of the 2026 season in a thrilling finish, with Hawthorn kicking after the siren to level at 93 apiece. The Adelaide Derby also produced a classic at Adelaide Oval, keeping fans back home glued to the action. In Super Rugby Pacific, the Hurricanes powered past Moana Pacifica 50-17 on Saturday night. The Brumbies bounced back strongly with a 32-15 win over the Western Force, while the Highlanders held off a late fight back from the Waratahs to win 31-26 in Dunedin. And in the Giro d'Italia, Paul Manier claimed stage 3 victory.

0: dramatic crash-marred weekend in Bulgaria. Silver's Stage 2 win on Saturday keeps him 4 seconds clear overall heading into the next phase of the race.
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D-Side and Invisible on AXR. Right, time for a game. Beat the Intro is back. Any ideas which tune this one is, please? Any ideas what that was? I had to cut it before the vocals kicked in. One more time. Any ideas? Right, we'll find out if you're right in 2 songs time.

Prescott and Biblical, 20 past six in Hong Kong and Singapore. Let's get the answer to today's Beat the Intro. Any ideas what that was? It was, of course, Kaizer Chiefs and Ruby. Well done if you got it right today. 20 past six.

Lipa, Electricity on AXR. Hope you're doing all right. My name's Olivia. Little reminder that the Affordable Art Fair returns this week. If you fancy getting some pieces to hang on your wall that everybody goes, wow, you're what a lovely piece. You're doing well. And you give a little wink to your partner behind their back, like, yeah, it was affordable. You go to affordableartfair.com/Hong Kong. It starts on the 14th. That is the opening night. And then it's on all weekend. Counting

John Legend and Love Me Now on AXR. Debbie Harry and Pamela Anderson are set to play mother and daughter in a brand new indie comedy film. The film in question will be titled Maitreya, and it comes from the screenwriter of the Brendan Fraser Oscar-winning film The Whale. Do you remember? That was his big return to Hollywood. So he's writing this one as well. And I am looking forward to seeing the trailer. I'm not sure I'm going to watch it, let's face it. I don't watch barely any films. But the idea of Debbie Harry and Pamela Anderson starring opposite each other in a comedy, got to be seen, surely.

Carmen and Broken Hearted on AXR. Right, Calvin Harris on the way in just a moment, and a couple of stories about Beatles, one of which applies to you if you're in Singapore. Your latest headlines on in 10 first.

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1: Calvin Harris and Promises on the way in just a sec. Let's grab the latest headlines first. It's 7 o'clock in Hong Kong and Singapore.
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2: From Feature Story News in New Delhi, I'm Ishan Garg. India's Prime Minister Narendra Modi has urged a wave of measures to try to combat the economic impact of the Middle East conflict, including advising citizens to work from home and conserve fuel. The steps are being likened to practices adopted during the COVID-19 pandemic. Rebecca Bundon reports from Mumbai.
3: Prime Minister Narendra Modi on Sunday urged people to go back to online meetings, to carpool and adopt work from home practices because it would help save fuel. India imports most of its oil and gas, and so the rise in energy prices due to the Iran war adds to the country's import bill. LPG supplies have been squeezed. Costly imports also put pressure on the rupee, which has been hitting record lows. Mr. Modi also asked citizens to avoid buying gold and hold back from non-essential overseas travel to save forex. He asked households to reduce cooking gas consumption, appealing to people's sense of patriotism in these times. Rebecca Bundon, Mumbai.
2: Oil prices jumped on Monday as the United States and Iran failed to agree to a peace proposal drafted by Washington. While the Strait of Hormuz remained largely closed, keeping global energy supplies tight. Meanwhile, stocks in Asia were mostly up on the back of AI trade, as Laura Westbrook reports.
4: Hopes for an imminent end to the conflict in the Middle East and for oil to flow once again through the Strait of Hormuz were dashed after U.S. President Donald Trump dismissed the Iranian response to a U.S. proposal for peace talks as unacceptable. Iran submitted a new proposal to U.S. negotiators focusing on the end to the conflict. Analysts say President Trump's quick rejection of these counter demands underscores the wide gulf between both sides. Brent crude, the international oil benchmark, climbed to around $104 a barrel. Meanwhile, South Korea's KOSPI was the best performer in the region, surging nearly 5% at one point on a sustained rally in chip-making stocks. Other markets were mixed. Laura Westbrook, Hong Kong.
2: British paratroopers have helped several passengers suspected of hantavirus off the cruise ship stranded in the waters near a Spanish island. John Beaver tells us more.
5: Passengers started to be removed from the main vessel onto smaller boats. From there, they were taken on sealed-off buses to the island's main airport. None of the remaining passengers had displayed any signs of infection, but health officials on the Spanish-owned island were not taking any chances, implementing strict virus control protocols. Eight people on board had fallen ill during the cruise, including three who died, a German national and a Dutch couple. For the passengers who were evacuated from the vessel in Tenerife, they ultimately were put on charter planes to head back to their respective countries. The last group of Australian nationals are expected to leave on Monday.
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of Beatle memorabilia that is up for grabs for free. But first, a little reminder that this weekend, Beatlemania arrives at Sands Theatre in Singapore, the closest you will ever get to a reunion with a Saturday and Sunday evening performance and then a matinee on the Sunday as well. Find out more details at cystic.com.sg.

Calvin Harris, Tom Grennan, and by your side on AXR. Hope you're doing all right. My name's Olivia. Last week, I played you the brand new Sir Paul McCartney and Ringo Starr tune. I said, you have to hear it, but we won't be adding it to the playlist. I think that's fair to say. More Beatles news this week. We've got to be careful about oversaturating ourselves before these films come out, haven't we? There's a piece of Beatles memorabilia that is to be sold off for scrap after no interest in rehoming it. You're thinking, what is this incredible piece of memorabilia that you could pick up for free? It turns out it's the mast of a ship used on the Mersey docks for decades and was in the backdrop to the first ever official photograph of the Fab Four after Ringo Starr joined in 1962. It's niche, it's incredibly niche, but if you're a massive Beatles fan, there is a mast going.

Calvin Harris, Rag and Bone Man, it's Giant. 10 minutes time, we'll find out what's going on in the world of celebrity. This is Bad Boy Chillicory first with Free AXR.

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0: Coldplay, BTS, My Universe. It's AXR, right, JT and Selfish on the way in just a sec. 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
2: Tess Daly and Vernon Kay have announced they're separating after 22 years of marriage. The former Strictly Come Dancing host and BBC Radio 2 presenter released a joint statement saying the decision was amicable, with no other parties involved, and they remain great friends focused on their daughters. Delta Goodrum is flying the flag for Australia at Eurovision 2026 in Vienna with her song Eclipse. The singer has been rehearsing ahead of the semi-finals and says the track captures a moment where only love exists. The Pussycat Dolls have cancelled most of their North American reunion tour dates due to ticket sales. Nicole Scherzinger, Ashley Roberts and Kimberly Wyatt will still perform in Europe and at one special event in the US. SAS Australia versus England is underway, with British and Australian celebrities facing off in the North African desert. The new series pits seven stars from each country against tough special forces selection tasks. Delta Goodrum has completed her first rehearsals for Eurovision 2026 in Vienna with her song Eclipse. The Australian star, sporting a shimmering stage outfit with thousands of Swarovski crystals, says the track captures a moment where only love exists as she prepares for the semi-final. Kate Tabarano is among the 2026 ARIA Hall of Fame inductees, alongside Gurumul, Spiderbait, The Living End, Vika and Linda, and Jenny Morris. The honour recognises Tabarano's 42-year career, spanning five decades of top 10 albums. The full lineup for Series 2 of The Celebrity Traitors has been revealed. Claudia Winkleman returns to host stars, including Richard E. Grant, Bella Ramsey, Miranda Hart, League Ann Pinnock, James Blunt, Maya Jammer, and Jerry Hall in the Scottish Highlands this autumn. And new British drama Legends, starring Tom Burke and Steve Coogan, has landed on Netflix. The series follows ordinary customs officers sent undercover to infiltrate Britain's most dangerous drug gangs in the early 1990s and is based on a true story.

0: Listen to Little Mix, No Time for Tears. Right, John Mayer on the way in just a moment. This is Fifth Harmony First with the lockdown anthem. Can you believe that was 6 years ago? It's Work From Home, it's AXR.
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1: From Feature Story News in New Delhi, I'm Ishan Garg. India's Prime Minister Narendra Modi has urged a wave of measures to try to combat the economic impact of the Middle East conflict, including advising citizens to work from home and conserve fuel. The steps are being likened to practices adopted during the COVID-19 pandemic. Rebecca Bundon reports from Mumbai.
2: Prime Minister Narendra Modi on Sunday urged people to go back to online meetings, to carpool and adopt work-from-home practices because it would help save fuel. India imports most of its oil and gas, and so the rise in energy prices due to the Iran war adds to the country's import bill. LPG supplies have been squeezed. Costly imports also put pressure on the rupee, which has been hitting record lows. Mr. Modi also asked citizens to avoid buying gold and hold back from non-essential overseas travel to save forex. He asked households to reduce cooking gas consumption, appealing to people's sense of patriotism in these times. Rebecca Bundon, Mumbai.
1: Oil prices jumped on Monday as the United States and Iran failed to agree to a peace proposal drafted by Washington. While the Strait of Hormuz remained largely closed, keeping global energy supplies tight. Meanwhile, stocks in Asia were mostly up on the back of AI trade, as Laura Westbrook reports.
3: Hopes for an imminent end to the conflict in the Middle East and for oil to flow once again through the Strait of Hormuz were dashed after U.S. President Donald Trump dismissed the Iranian response to a U.S. proposal for peace talks as unacceptable. Iran submitted a new proposal to U.S. negotiators focusing on the end to the conflict. Analysts say President Trump's quick rejection of these counter demands underscores the wide gulf between both sides. Brent crude, the international oil benchmark, climbed to around $104 a barrel. Meanwhile, South Korea's KOSPI was the best performer in the region, surging nearly 5% at one point on a sustained rally in chip-making stocks. Other markets were mixed. Laura Westbrook, Hong Kong.
1: British paratroopers have helped several passengers suspected of hantavirus off the cruise ship stranded in the waters near a Spanish island. John Beaver tells us more.
4: Passengers started to be removed from the main vessel onto smaller boats. From there, they were taken on sealed-off buses to the island's main airport. None of the remaining passengers had displayed any signs of infection, but health officials on the Spanish-owned island were not taking any chances, implementing strict virus control protocols. Eight people on board had fallen ill during the cruise, including three who died, a German national and a Dutch couple. For the passengers who were evacuated from the vessel in Tenerife, they ultimately were put on charter planes to head back to their respective countries. The last group of Australian nationals are expected to leave on Monday.
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5: Welcome to the show. It's Monday, the 11th of May, 2026. It's Paul Baker with you for the next 2 hours. Coming up for you very soon, Mark Ronson and Amy Winehouse, Madonna and Kylie. We'll get you started with Meredith Brooks. This is Bitch.

Right, we're up and running. Monday, the 11th of May, 2026. Coming up a bit later on, things to eat. Also, signs that you've entered the Twilight Zone. Also coming up, amazing facts of the day, the Brain Buster, answers to Friday's conversation starter as well. What is the most extreme length you've gone to avoid a minor inconvenience? Right now, though, let's have a look at today's celebrity birthdays. Holly Willoughby is 45 years old today. Kobe Bell, the actor from Burn Notice and The Game, is 51. Also celebrating Jeffrey Donovan. He's from Burn Notice as well. He's 58 years old today. With The Animals, you'll remember Eric Burdon, singer. 85 years old today. And Salvador Dali was born on this day back in 1904. Now, because today is the 11th of May, it's Eat What You Want Day. It's National Twilight Zone Day, which is why we'll be talking about that a little bit later on. National Foam Rolling Day. It's National Women's Checkup Day. It's Hostess Cupcake Day today. It's a chocolate snack with a white swirl, which was born on this day in 1919. It's National Miniature Golf Day today as well. And celebrating the history and culture of the English County, it's Somerset Day.

Now, what is the most extreme length you've gone to avoid a minor inconvenience? This was your conversation starter from Friday. Let's have a look at some of the answers that have been submitted. Emma says she's definitely lived out of a suitcase for 3 days because she was too tired to put her clean laundry in the wardrobe, despite the wardrobe being just 2 feet away. That's quite extreme. James once climbed over his back garden fence and through a neighbour's yard because he left the front door keys in his car and didn't want to walk all the way back down the driveway. That's just laziness, that is, I think. Sophie used a hairdryer to iron a shirt while wearing it because she thought the thought of setting up the ironing board felt like a task that was a bit different for a more capable person, she says. And for Daniel, he once sat in complete silence for 2 hours because the TV remote was across the room. He didn't want to break the perfectly comfortable position he was in. A lot of this is just laziness rather than extreme lengths, I think. We'll do some more of these for you in the next hour, but your Brainbuster for Monday is on the way very soon.

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1: It's Paul Baker for Monday's show. On the way very soon, we'll do a brainbuster question for you. Also, there's music coming up from Matt Bianco, Bananarama, McFadden and Whitehead, and Jimmy Somerville. Before all of that, though, here's Maxi Priest.

Time now for Monday's Brainbuster. It is Eat What You Want Day today. We mentioned that earlier. Now, which fruit is technically a berry while a strawberry is not? Which fruit is technically a berry but a strawberry is not? Have a think about that. The answer is next.

0: Brain buster question right now, excuse me, put my teeth back in. On Eat What You Want Day, a fruit is a berry. Which fruit is technically a berry, while a strawberry is not? A strawberry is not a berry. I'll tell you what is, though. A banana. A banana is technically a berry, but a strawberry isn't.
1: Paul Baker.

This is Paul Baker. We'll continue Monday's show for you right now with amazing facts of the day very soon. We've got Mariah Carey and a number one hit from 1987, Mars and Pump Up the Volume. But first, here's Duran Duran and Girls on Film.

0: Right on the way in the next hour of your show for Monday. Things to eat. Also, signs that you've entered the Twilight Zone. We've got this day in history and some more more conversation starter answers for you as well. To the question, what's the most extreme length you've gone to avoid a minor inconvenience? Although the ones we've had so far just sound like laziness to me, but that's just me. Right, let's have a look at your amazing facts of the day. Salvador Dali used to avoid paying for dinner by drawing sketches on the back of his checks, knowing that no one would ever cash a Dali original. Miniature golf was originally called Gouty's Golf because it was designed for people who couldn't walk long distances. Pigeons can be trained to recognise the difference between a Monet and a Picasso. The first ever Hostess cupcake cost only 5 cents when it was first introduced back in 1919. And in the Twilight Zone, the iconic theme song wasn't actually used until the second series.
1: Paul Baker.

0: News.
1: From Feature Story News in London, I'm Stuart Smith. A French woman who returned to France having left a cruise ship hit by a deadly outbreak of hantavirus has tested positive for the disease, and she's being isolated in Paris. The French health minister says more than 20 people have been identified as contact cases in France. Ross Cullen reports.
2: In total, five French passengers were evacuated to France from the MV Honduras cruise ship, and they are all now in isolation here in the French capital. But during the flight to Paris from Tenerife, one person displayed hantavirus symptoms, and it's now been confirmed that she has contracted the virus. So far, three passengers from the cruise ship, a Dutch couple and a German woman, have died after travelling on the vessel. Two of them were confirmed to have had the virus. Ross Cullen, Paris.
1: UK Prime Minister Keir Starmer is fighting for his political life amid growing calls for him to step down. He could face an imminent leadership challenge after a poor set of local election results for his Labour Party. Starmer delivered a major speech on Monday in an attempt to calm nerves, as Ollie Barrett reports from London.
3: Well, this was billed as the speech of Keir Starmer's political life, and a speech that may or may not save his job. And that very much remains to be seen over the coming hours, days, potentially weeks and months, if he remains in post that long. And one of the things that Keir Starmer admitted was that his government hasn't gone far enough and fast enough in some of the change that he admits that the UK needs. He didn't set out huge amounts of new policy in this speech. He did say that British Steel is going to be nationalised under new legislation. That went down very well in the room, and many Labour MPs will be pleased about that news. There could still be leadership challenges coming his way in the coming hours, if not days, and Keir Starmer said that if there were leadership challenges against him, that he would fight on.
1: European Union foreign ministers are expected to agree on fresh sanctions on violent Israeli settlers in the West Bank. Ministers are also expected to discuss the latest situation in Iran and make progress towards normalising relations with Syria. William Denslow reports from Brussels.
4: Speaking to reporters ahead of the meeting, the EU's Foreign Affairs Chief Kaja Kallas said this gathering is an opportunity to assess whether there's appetite to change operational plans when it comes to freedom of navigation around the Strait of Hormuz. The strategic waterway has been blockaded since the Iran conflict began, but European powers have so far been reluctant to provide assistance such as ship escorts. As well as discussing sanctions on violent settlers in the West Bank, EU-Syria relations will also be in focus here in the Belgian capital. During the high-level political dialogue, officials say progress is set to be made on unsuspending the cooperation agreement with Damascus. William Denslow, Brussels.
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6: To the second hour of Monday's show, the 11th of May 2026. Paul Baker for the next hour, and coming up, Lou Reed, The Jam and Cliff Richard. Also on this day in history. Right now though, from Dirty Dancing, here's Mary Clayton. This is Yes.

0: Time now to look at events on this day in history. In years gone by, it's the 11th of May. We sadly lost Bob Marley on this day back in 1981. The grand old age, I say grand old age, he was young, 36. An IBM supercomputer called Deep Blue defeats the world chess champion Garry Kasparov on this day in 1997. Siam officially changes its name to Thailand on this day in 1949. Mercedes-Benz is formed by the merger of two companies on this day back in 1924. Salvador Dali, we've mentioned him, born on this day in 1904. And in 2010, David Cameron becomes the UK Prime Minister at the head of a coalition government. And the Beatles album Please Please Me hits number one on the UK charts on this day back in 1963.
1: Paul Baker.

So what is the most extreme length you've gone to avoid a minor inconvenience? That was the question from Friday's show, the conversation starter. Let's have a look at some more of your answers. Jack once had a bowl of cereal with a plastic measuring spoon because all the actual spoons were in the dishwasher and he didn't want to wash one by hand. Again, laziness. Not extreme measures, laziness. Chloe has pretended to not be home for a delivery driver because she was wearing a face mask and didn't want to explain why she looked like a swamp monster. There are other issues going on there, I think, Chloe. And also, Katie has sat through a 30-minute YouTube tutorial in a language that she doesn't speak because she couldn't find the skip button and didn't want to move the mouse. That, again, is just laziness. I don't think you've understood the question, but there's going to be a new question at the end of the show today. On the way for you very soon, things to eat on Eat All You Like Day, and also signs that you've entered the Twilight Zone.

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6: Monday show continues on the way very soon. Things to eat and also signs that you've entered the Twilight Zone. Also coming up, Brian Ferry and Roxy Music, Manic Street Preachers and Lenny Kravitz. First though, here's ABBA.
7: Paul Baker.

0: now, things to eat. A pizza used as a taco shell for a burger. Breakfast cereal, but for every meal, including dessert. That fancy cheese you bought for guests, but ate standing over the sink. A sandwich with more than four types of meat. Yes, please. Enough garlic bread to make you legally a hazard to public transport. Leftover cake that was never actually left over. Anything deep fried that shouldn't be, like a chocolate bar, for instance. The family-sized bag of crisps, serving one person. These are things to eat. Ice cream with a side of more ice cream. And finally, whatever your toddler refuses to eat, but you just don't want it to go to waste. I'll tell you what, as a parent, I think we've all been there.
1: Paul Baker.

0: The Twilight Zone. The kettle boils in under 10 seconds. You find a matching pair of socks on the first try. The bus driver waits for you while you're running. There is no queue at the coffee shop. Your boss starts a meeting by saying, "This could have been an email." You remember exactly where you put your keys last night. Your phone battery stays at 100% for 3 hours. A stranger gives you a compliment on your Monday face. You check your bank balance and it's higher than you thought. And the final sign, you've entered the Twilight Zone. You wake up feeling refreshed before your alarm goes off.
1: Paul Baker.

0: the way for you very soon. We'll wrap things up for Monday. There's a brand new conversation starter coming in your direction. Entrance on the way, their version of Staying Alive, and Luther Vandross with Gimme the Reason. Right now, here's Michael Jackson. This is Earth Song.
1: Paul Baker.

0: Almost done for Monday. Thank you very much for listening. Before I go, I will have a new conversation starter for you. And what is the most questionable fashion phase that you went through that you genuinely thought was iconic at the time? Oh, I like this one. What's the most questionable fashion phase you went through, but you genuinely thought it was iconic at the time? I'm looking forward to these answers. At Paul Baker DJ on the social media platforms, and I'll be giving you your answers on the radio tomorrow. 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
1: From Feature Story News in London, I'm Stuart Smith. A French woman who returned to France having left a cruise ship hit by a deadly outbreak of hantavirus has tested positive for the disease, and she's being isolated in Paris. The French health minister says more than 20 people have been identified as contact cases in France. Ross Cullen reports.
2: In total, five French passengers were evacuated to France from the MV Hondius cruise ship, and they are all now in isolation here in the French capital. But during the flight to Paris from Tenerife, one person displayed hantavirus symptoms, and it's now been confirmed that she has contracted the virus. So far, three passengers from the cruise ship, a Dutch couple and a German woman, have died after travelling on the vessel. Two of them were confirmed to have had the virus. Ross Cullen, Paris.
1: UK Prime Minister Keir Starmer is fighting for his political life amid growing calls for him to step down. He could face an imminent leadership challenge after a poor set of local election results for his Labour Party. Starmer delivered a major speech on Monday in an attempt to calm nerves, as Ollie Barrett reports from London.
3: Well, this was billed as the speech of Keir Starmer's political life, and a speech that may or may not save his job, and that very much remains to be seen over the coming hours, days, potentially weeks and months, if he remains in post that long. And one of the things that Keir Starmer admitted was that his government hasn't gone far enough and fast enough in some of the change that he admits that the UK needs. He didn't set out huge amounts of new policy in this speech. He did say that British Steel is going to be nationalised under new legislation. That went down very well in the room, and many Labour MPs will be pleased about that news. There could still be leadership challenges coming his way in the coming hours, if not days, and Keir Starmer said that if there were leadership challenges against him, that he would fight on.
1: European Union foreign ministers are expected to agree on fresh sanctions on violent Israeli settlers in the West Bank. Ministers are also expected to discuss the latest situation in Iran and make progress towards normalising relations with Syria. William Denslow reports from Brussels.
4: Speaking to reporters ahead of the meeting, the EU's Foreign Affairs Chief Kaja Kallas said this gathering is an opportunity to assess whether there's appetite to change operational plans when it comes to freedom of navigation around the Strait of Hormuz. The strategic waterway has been blockaded since the Iran conflict began, but European powers have so far been reluctant to provide assistance such as ship escorts. As well as discussing sanctions on violent settlers in the West Bank, EU-Syria relations will also be in focus here in the Belgian capital. During the high-level political dialogue, officials say progress is set to be made on unsuspending the cooperation agreement with Damascus. William Denslow, Brussels.
1: From bureaus worldwide, this is FSN.

0: World News. From Feature Story News in London, I'm Stuart Smith. A French woman who returned to France having left a cruise ship hit by a deadly outbreak of hantavirus has tested positive for the disease, and she's being isolated in Paris. The French health minister says more than 20 people have been identified as contact cases in France. Ross Cullen reports.
1: In total, five French passengers were evacuated to France from the MV Hondius cruise ship, and they are all now in isolation here in the French capital. But during the flight to Paris from Tenerife, one person displayed hantavirus symptoms, and it's now been confirmed that she has contracted the virus. So far, three passengers from the cruise ship, a Dutch couple and a German woman, have died after travelling on the vessel. Two of them were confirmed to have had the virus. Ross Cullen, Paris.
0: UK Prime Minister Keir Starmer is fighting for his political life amid growing calls for him to step down. He could face an imminent leadership challenge after a poor set of local election results for his Labour Party. Starmer delivered a major speech on Monday in an attempt to calm nerves, as Ollie Barrett reports from London.
2: Well, this was billed as the speech of Keir Starmer's political life, and a speech that may or may not save his job. And that very much remains to be seen over the coming hours, days, potentially weeks and months, if he remains in post that long. And one of the things that Keir Starmer admitted was that his government hasn't gone far enough and fast enough in some of the change that he admits that the UK needs. He didn't set out huge amounts of new policy in this speech. He did say that British Steel is going to be nationalised under new legislation. That went down very well in the room, and many Labour MPs will be pleased about that news. There could still be leadership challenges coming his way in the coming hours, if not days. And Keir Starmer said that if there were leadership challenges against him, that he would fight on.
0: European Union foreign ministers are expected to be on fresh on violent settlers in the brink. Ministers are also expected to discuss the latest situation in Iran and make progress towards normalising relations with Syria. William Denslow reports from Brussels.
3: Speaking to reporters ahead of the meeting, the EU's Foreign Affairs Chief Kaja Kallas said this gathering is an opportunity to assess whether there's appetite to change operational plans when it comes to freedom of navigation around the Strait of Hormuz. The strategic waterway has been blockaded since the Iran conflict began, but European powers have so far been reluctant to provide assistance, such as ship escorts. As well as discussing sanctions on violent settlers in the West Bank, EU-Syria relations will also be in focus here in the Belgian capital. During the high-level political dialogue, officials say progress is set to be made on unsuspending the cooperation agreement with Damascus. William Denslow, Brussels.
0: From bureaus worldwide, this is FSN.

0: From Feature Story News in London, I'm Stuart Smith. A French woman who returned to France having left a cruise ship hit by a deadly outbreak of hantavirus has tested positive for the disease, and she's being isolated in Paris. The French health minister says more than 20 people have been identified as contact cases in France. Ross Cullen reports.
1: In total, five French passengers were evacuated to France from the MV Hondius cruise ship, and they are all now in isolation here in the French capital. But during the flight to Paris from Tenerife, one person displayed hantavirus symptoms, and it's now been confirmed that she has contracted the virus. So far, three passengers from the cruise ship, a Dutch couple and a German woman, have died after travelling on the vessel. Two of them were confirmed to have had the virus. Ross Cullen, Paris.
0: UK Prime Minister Keir Starmer is fighting for his political life amid growing calls for him to step down. He could face an imminent leadership challenge after a poor set of local election results for his Labour Party. Starmer delivered a major speech on Monday in an attempt to calm nerves, as Ollie Barrett reports from London.
2: Well, this was billed as the speech of Keir Starmer's political life, and a speech that may or may not save his job. And that very much remains to be seen over the coming hours, days, potentially weeks and months, if he remains in post that long. And one of the things that Keir Starmer admitted was that his government hasn't gone far enough and fast enough in some of the change that he admits that the UK needs. He didn't set out huge amounts of new policy in this speech. He did say that British Steel is going to be nationalised under new legislation. That went down very well in the room, and many Labour MPs will be pleased about that news. There could still be leadership challenges coming his way in the coming hours, if not days, and Keir Starmer said that if there were leadership challenges against him, that he would fight on.
0: European Union foreign ministers are expected to agree on fresh sanctions on violent Israeli settlers in the West Bank. Ministers are also expected to discuss the latest situation in Iran and make progress towards normalising relations with Syria. William Denslow reports from Brussels.
3: Speaking to reporters ahead of the meeting, the EU's Foreign Affairs Chief Kaja Kallas said this gathering is an opportunity to assess whether there's appetite to change operational plans when it comes to freedom of navigation around the Strait of Hormuz. The strategic waterway has been blockaded since the Iran conflict began, but European powers have so far been reluctant to provide assistance such as ship escorts. As well as discussing sanctions on violent settlers in the West Bank, EU-Syria relations will also be in focus here in the Belgian capital. During the high-level political dialogue, officials say progress is set to be made on unsuspending the cooperation agreement with Damascus. William Denslow, Brussels.
0: From bureaus worldwide, this is FSN.

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1: From Feature Story News in London, I'm Stuart Smith. A French woman who returned to France having left a cruise ship hit by a deadly outbreak of hantavirus has tested positive for the disease, and she's being isolated in Paris. The French health minister says more than 20 people have been identified as contact cases in France. Ross Cullen reports.
2: In total, five French passengers were evacuated to France from the MV Hondius cruise ship, and they are all now in isolation here in the French capital. But during the flight to Paris from Tenerife, one person displayed hantavirus symptoms, and it's now been confirmed that she has contracted the virus. So far, three passengers from the cruise ship, a Dutch couple and a German woman, have died after travelling on the vessel. Two of them were confirmed to have had the virus. Ross Cullen, Paris.
1: UK Prime Minister Keir Starmer is fighting for his political life amid growing calls for him to step down. He could face an imminent leadership challenge after a poor set of local election results for his Labour Party. Starmer delivered a major speech on Monday in an attempt to calm nerves, as Ollie Barrett reports from London.
3: Well, this was billed as the speech of Keir Starmer's political life, and a speech that may or may not save his job. And that very much remains to be seen over the coming hours, days, potentially weeks and months, if he remains in post that long. And one of the things that Keir Starmer admitted was that his government hasn't gone far enough and fast enough in some of the change that he admits that the UK needs. He didn't set out huge amounts of new policy in this speech. He did say that British Steel is going to be nationalised under new legislation. That went down very well in the room, and many Labour MPs will be pleased about that news. There could still be leadership challenges coming his way in the coming hours, if not days. And Keir Starmer said that if there were leadership challenges against him, that he would fight on.
1: European Union foreign ministers are expected to agree on fresh sanctions on violent Israeli settlers in the West Bank. Ministers are also expected to discuss the latest situation in Iran and make progress towards normalising relations with Syria. William Denslow reports from Brussels.
4: Speaking to reporters ahead of the meeting, the EU's Foreign Affairs Chief Kaja Kallas said this gathering is an opportunity to assess whether there's appetite to change operational plans when it comes to freedom of navigation around the Strait of Hormuz. The strategic waterway has been blockaded since the Iran conflict began, but European powers have so far been reluctant to provide assistance, such as ship escorts. As well as discussing sanctions on violent settlers in the West Bank, EU-Syria relations will also be in focus here in the Belgian capital. During the high-level political dialogue, officials say progress is set to be made on unsuspending the cooperation agreement with Damascus. William Denslow, Brussels.
1: From bureaus worldwide, this is FSN.

0: XR World News. From Feature Story News in London, I'm Stuart Smith. A French woman who returned to France having left a cruise ship hit by a deadly outbreak of hantavirus has tested positive for the disease, and she's being isolated in Paris. The French health minister says more than 20 people have been identified as contact cases in France. Ross Cullen reports.
1: In total, five French passengers were evacuated to France from the MV Hondius cruise ship, and they are all now in isolation here in the French capital. But during the flight to Paris from Tenerife, one person displayed hantavirus symptoms, and it's now been confirmed that she has contracted the virus. So far, three passengers from the cruise ship, a Dutch couple and a German woman, have died after travelling on the vessel. Two of them were confirmed to have had the virus. Ross Cullen, Paris.
0: UK Prime Minister Keir Starmer is fighting for his political life amid growing calls for him to step down. He could face an imminent leadership challenge after a poor set of local election results for his Labour Party. Starmer delivered a major speech on Monday in an attempt to calm nerves, as Ollie Barrett reports from London.
2: Well, this was billed as the speech of Keir Starmer's political life, and a speech that may or may not save his job, and that very much remains to be seen over the coming hours, days, potentially weeks and months, if he remains in post that long. And one of the things that Keir Starmer admitted was that his government hasn't gone far enough and fast enough in some of the change that he admits that the UK needs. He didn't set out huge amounts of new policy in this speech. He did say that British Steel is going to be nationalised under new legislation. That went down very well in the room, and many Labour MPs will be pleased about that news. There could still be leadership challenges coming his way in the coming hours, if not days, and Keir Starmer said that if there were leadership challenges against him, that he would fight on.
0: European Union foreign ministers are expected to agree on fresh sanctions on violent Israeli settlers in the West Bank. Ministers are also expected to discuss the latest situation in Iran and make progress towards normalising relations with Syria. William Denslow reports from Brussels.
3: Speaking to reporters ahead of the meeting, the EU's Foreign Affairs Chief Kaja Kallas said this gathering is an opportunity to assess whether there's appetite to change operational plans when it comes to freedom of navigation around the Strait of Hormuz. The strategic waterway has been blockaded since the Iran conflict began, but European powers have so far been reluctant to provide assistance such as ship escorts. As well as discussing sanctions on violent settlers in the West Bank, EU-Syria relations will also be in focus here in the Belgian capital. During the high-level political dialogue, officials say progress is set to be made on unsuspending the cooperation agreement with Damascus. William Denslow, Brussels.
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1: From Feature Story News in London, I'm Stuart Smith. A French woman who returned to France having left a cruise ship hit by a deadly outbreak of hantavirus has tested positive for the disease, and she's being isolated in Paris. The French health minister says more than 20 people have been identified as contact cases in France. Ross Cullen reports.
2: In total, five French passengers were evacuated to France from the MV Hondius cruise ship, and they are all now in isolation here in the French capital. But during the flights to Paris from Tenerife, one person displayed hantavirus symptoms, and it's now been confirmed that she has contracted the virus. So far, three passengers from the cruise ship, a Dutch couple and a German woman, have died after travelling on the vessel. Two of them were confirmed to have had the virus. Ross Cullen, Paris.
1: UK Prime Minister Keir Starmer is fighting for his political life amid growing calls for him to step down. He could face an imminent leadership challenge after a poor set of local election results for his Labour Party. Starmer delivered a major speech on Monday in an attempt to calm nerves, as Ollie Barrett reports from London.
3: Well, this was billed as the speech of Keir Starmer's political life, and a speech that may or may not save his job, and that very much remains to be seen over the coming hours, days, potentially weeks and months if he remains in post that long. And one of the things that Keir Starmer admitted was that his government hasn't gone far enough and fast enough in some of the change that he admits that the UK needs. He didn't set out huge amounts of new policy in this speech. He did say that British Steel is going to be nationalised under new legislation. That went down very well in the room, and many Labour MPs will be pleased about that news. There could still be leadership challenges coming his way in the coming hours, if not days, and Keir Starmer said that if there were leadership challenges against him, that he would fight on.
1: European Union foreign ministers are expected to agree on fresh sanctions on violent Israeli settlers in the West Bank. Ministers are also expected to discuss the latest situation in Iran and make progress towards normalizing relations with Syria. William Denslow reports from Brussels.
4: Speaking to reporters ahead of the meeting, the EU's Foreign Affairs Chief Kaja Kallas said this gathering is an opportunity to assess whether there's appetite to change operational plans when it comes to freedom of navigation around the Strait of Hormuz. The strategic waterway has been blockaded since the Iran conflict began, but European powers have so far been reluctant to provide assistance such as ship escorts. As well as discussing sanctions on violent settlers in the West Bank, EU-Syria relations will also be in focus here in the Belgian capital. During the high-level political dialogue, officials say progress is set to be made on unsuspending the cooperation agreement with Damascus. William Denslow, Brussels.
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0: From Feature Story News in London, I'm Stuart Smith. A French woman who returned to France having left a cruise ship hit by a deadly outbreak of hantavirus has tested positive for the disease, and she's being isolated in Paris. The French health minister says more than 20 people have been identified as contact cases in France. Ross Cullen reports.
1: In total, five French passengers were evacuated to France from the MV Hondius cruise ship, and they are all now in isolation here in the French capital. But during the flight to Paris from Tenerife, one person displayed hantavirus symptoms, and it's now been confirmed that she has contracted the virus. So far, three passengers from the cruise ship, a Dutch couple and a German woman, have died after travelling on the vessel. Two of them were confirmed to have had the virus. Ross Cullen, Paris.
0: UK Prime Minister Keir Starmer is fighting for his political life amid growing calls for him to step down. He could face an imminent leadership challenge after a poor set of local election results for his Labour Party. Starmer delivered a major speech on Monday in an attempt to calm nerves, as Ollie Barrett reports from London.
2: Well, this was billed as the speech of Keir Starmer's political life, and a speech that may or may not save his job, and that very much remains to be seen over the coming hours, days, potentially weeks and months, if he remains in post that long. And one of the things that Keir Starmer admitted was that his government hasn't gone far enough and fast enough in some of the change that he admits that the UK needs. He didn't set out huge amounts of new policy in this speech. He did say that British Steel is going to be nationalised under new legislation. That went down very well in the room, and many Labour MPs will be pleased about that news. There could still be leadership challenges coming his way in the coming hours, if not days. And Keir Starmer said that if there were leadership challenges against him, that he would fight on.
0: European Union foreign ministers are expected to agree on fresh sanctions on violent Israeli settlers in the West Bank. Ministers are also expected to discuss the latest situation in Iran and make progress towards normalizing relations with Syria. William Denslow reports from Brussels.
3: Speaking to reporters ahead of the meeting, the EU's Foreign Affairs Chief Kaja Kallas said this gathering is an opportunity to assess whether there's appetite to change operational plans when it comes to freedom of navigation around the Strait of Hormuz. The strategic waterway has been blockaded since the Iran conflict began, but European powers have so far been reluctant to provide assistance such as ship escorts. As well as discussing sanctions on violent settlers in the West Bank, EU-Syria relations will also be in focus here in the Belgian capital. During the high-level political dialogue, officials say progress is set to be made on unsuspending the cooperation agreement with Damascus. William Denslow, Brussels.
0: From bureaus worldwide, this is FSN.

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1: From Feature Story News in London, I'm Stuart Smith. A French woman who returned to France having left a cruise ship hit by a deadly outbreak of hantavirus has tested positive for the disease, and she's being isolated in Paris. The French health minister says more than 20 people have been identified as contact cases in France. Ross Cullen reports.
2: In total, five French passengers were evacuated to France from the MV Hondius cruise ship, and they are all now in isolation here in the French capital. But during the flights to Paris from Tenerife, one person displayed hantavirus symptoms, and it's now been confirmed that she has contracted the virus. So far, three passengers from the cruise ship, a Dutch couple and a German woman, have died after travelling on the vessel. Two of them were confirmed to have had the virus. Ross Cullen, Paris.
1: UK Prime Minister Keir Starmer is fighting for his political life amid growing calls for him to step down. He could face an imminent leadership challenge after a poor set of local election results for his Labour Party. Starmer delivered a major speech on Monday in an attempt to calm nerves, as Ollie Barrett reports from London.
3: Well, this was billed as the speech of Keir Starmer's political life, and a speech that may or may not save his job. And that very much remains to be seen over the coming hours, days, potentially weeks and months, if he remains in post that long. And one of the things that Keir Starmer admitted was that his government hasn't gone far enough and fast enough in some of the change that he admits that the UK needs. He didn't set out huge amounts of new policy in this speech. He did say that British Steel is going to be nationalised under new legislation. That went down very well in the room, and many Labour MPs will be pleased about that news. There could still be leadership challenges coming his way in the coming hours, if not days, and Keir Starmer said that if there were leadership challenges against him, that he would fight on.
1: European Union foreign ministers are expected to agree on fresh sanctions on violent Israeli settlers in the West Bank. Ministers are also expected to discuss the latest situation in Iran and make progress towards normalising relations with Syria. William Denslow reports from Brussels.
4: Speaking to reporters ahead of the meeting, the EU's Foreign Affairs Chief Kaja Kallas said this gathering is an opportunity to assess whether there's appetite to change operational plans when it comes to freedom of navigation around the Strait of Hormuz. The strategic waterway has been blockaded since the Iran conflict began, but European powers have so far been reluctant to provide assistance such as ship escorts. As well as discussing sanctions on violent settlers in the West Bank, EU-Syria relations will also be in focus here in the Belgian capital. During the high-level political dialogue, officials say progress is set to be made on unsuspending the cooperation agreement with Damascus. William Denslow, Brussels.
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1: Tuesday morning with AXR. Good morning. This is Tony. It's great to be here. Kygo and Joel Corey next.
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2: From Feature Story News in London, I'm Stuart Smith. A French woman who returned to France having left a cruise ship hit by a deadly outbreak of hantavirus has tested positive for the disease, and she's being isolated in Paris. The French health minister says more than 20 people have been identified as contact cases in France. Ross Cullen reports.
3: In total, five French passengers were evacuated to France from the MV Hondius cruise ship, and they are all now in isolation here in the French capital. But during the flights to Paris from Tenerife, one person displayed hantavirus symptoms, and it's now been confirmed that she has contracted the virus. So far, three passengers from the cruise ship, a Dutch couple and a German woman, have died after travelling on the vessel. Two of them were confirmed to have had the virus. Ross Cullen, Paris.
2: UK Prime Minister Keir Starmer is fighting for his political life amid growing calls for him to step down. He could face an imminent leadership challenge after a poor set of local election results for his Labour Party. Starmer delivered a major speech on Monday in an attempt to calm nerves, as Ollie Barrett reports from London.
4: Well, this was billed as the speech of Keir Starmer's political life, and a speech that may or may not save his job. And that very much remains to be seen over the coming hours, days, potentially weeks and months, if he remains in post that long. And one of the things that Keir Starmer admitted was that his government hasn't gone far enough and fast enough in some of the change that he admits that the UK needs. He didn't set out huge amounts of new policy in this speech. He did say that British Steel is going to be nationalised under new legislation. That went down very well in the room, and many Labour MPs will be pleased about that news. There could still be leadership challenges coming his way in the coming hours, if not days. And Keir Starmer said that if there were leadership challenges against him, that he would fight on.
2: European Union foreign ministers are expected to agree on fresh sanctions on violent Israeli settlers in the West Bank. Ministers are also expected to discuss the latest situation in Iran and make progress towards normalising relations with Syria. William Denslow reports from Brussels.
5: Speaking to reporters ahead of the meeting, the EU's Foreign Affairs Chief Kaja Kallas said this gathering is an opportunity to assess whether there's appetite to change operational plans when it comes to freedom of navigation around the Strait of Hormuz. The strategic waterway has been blockaded since the Iran conflict began, but European powers have so far been reluctant to provide assistance, such as ship escorts. As well as discussing sanctions on violent settlers in the West Bank, EU-Syria relations will also be in focus here in the Belgian capital. During the high-level political dialogue, officials say progress is set to be made on unsuspending the cooperation agreement with Damascus. William Denslow, Brussels.
2: From bureaus worldwide, this is FSN.
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6: In football, Arsenal strengthened their grip on the Premier League title with a 1-0 win over West Ham on Sunday, keeping them top of the table. Brighton hammered Wolves 3-0 at the weekend with goals from Hinchelwood, Dunk and Minté, while Liverpool were held to a 1-1 draw by Chelsea, and Manchester City cruised past Brentford 3-0. Burnley drew 2-2 with Aston Villa on Sunday, leaving the race for the top four and against relegation wide open with just three games left. Tonight, Tottenham host Leeds in a key mid-table clash. In Australian rules football, Collingwood and Hawthorn played out the first draw of the 2026 season in a thrilling finish, with Hawthorn kicking after the siren to level at 93 apiece. The Adelaide Derby also produced a classic at Adelaide Oval, keeping fans back home glued to the action. In Super Rugby Pacific, the Hurricanes powered past Moana Pacifica 50-17 on Saturday night. The Brumbies bounced back strongly with a 32-15 win over the Western Force, while the Highlanders held off a late fight back from the Waratahs to win 31-26 in Dunedin. And in the Giro d'Italia, Paul Manier claimed Stage 3 victory today as Uruguayan Guillermo Thomas Silva retained the Maglia Rosa after a dramatic crash-marred weekend in Bulgaria. Silva's Stage 2 win on Saturday keeps him 4 seconds clear overall heading into the next phase of the race.
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1: Shawn Mendes of I Can't Have You is coming soon, and Taylor Swift's Cardigan. Now showbiz.
2: Tess Daly and Vernon Kay have announced they're separating after 22 years of marriage. The former Strictly Come Dancing host and BBC Radio 2 presenter released a joint statement saying the decision was amicable, with no other parties involved, and they remain great friends focused on their daughters. Delta Goodrum is flying the flag for Australia at Eurovision 2026 in Vienna with her song Eclipse. The singer has been rehearsing ahead of the semi-finals and says the track captures a moment where only love exists. The Pussycat Dolls have cancelled most of their North American reunion tour dates due to ticket sales. Nicole Scherzinger, Ashley Roberts and Kimberly Wyatt will still perform in Europe and at one special event in the US. SAS Australia versus England is underway, with British and Australian celebrities facing off in the North African desert. The new series pits 7 stars from each country against tough special forces selection tasks. Delta Goodrum has completed her first rehearsals for Eurovision 2026 in Vienna with her song Eclipse. The Australian star, sporting a shimmering stage outfit with thousands of Swarovski crystals, says the track captures a moment where only love exists as she prepares for the semi-final. Kate Tabarano is among the 2026 ARIA Hall of Fame inductees alongside Gurumul, Spiderbait, The Living End, Vika and Linda, and Jenny Morris. The honour recognises Tabarano's 42-year career spanning 5 decades of top 10 albums. The full lineup for Series 2

0: of the Celebrity Traitors has been revealed. Claudia Winkleman returns to host stars including Richard E. Grant, Bella Ramsey, Miranda Hart, Lig Ann Pinnock, James Blunt, Maya Jama, and Jerry Hall in the Scottish Highlands this autumn. A new British drama, Legends, starring Tom Burke and Steve Coogan, has landed on Netflix. The series follows ordinary customs officers sent undercover to infiltrate Britain's most dangerous drug gangs in the early 1990s and is based on a true story.
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1: Good morning, this is Tony here at AXR. Thanks for tuning in. James Arthur and Will Smith next.
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3: From Feature Story News in Washington, I'm Kate Fisher. US President Donald Trump has warned the ceasefire with Iran is on life support. It comes after Tehran sent its counter-proposal peace plan, something the US leader dismissed as garbage. Nick Harper reports from Washington.
4: Donald Trump in his latest comments expressed frustration, even anger, at a time when there were already concerns that diplomacy with Iran is faltering. The US president didn't rule out a deal, but his comments suggested that it's becoming harder by the day to get a deal done. He called Iran's counterproposal stupid, a piece of garbage, weak, and said that Iran had not committed to not pursuing a nuclear weapon, that being a red line for the United States. And when asked about the ceasefire, he said it was still in effect, but warned that it was on life support, giving it just a 1% chance of survival. I'm Nick Harper in Washington.
3: US health officials say 18 passengers from a cruise ship linked to a hantavirus outbreak have now been flown back to the US and placed under monitoring. One passenger who tested positive for the rare virus strain is being treated in a biocontainment unit. US correspondent Ira Spitzer has more.
5: U.S. officials say the passengers had been aboard the luxury expedition ship the MV Hondius, which operates adventure cruises to Antarctica and South America, and has now been linked to an outbreak of the Andes virus, a rare hantavirus strain capable of limited person-to-person spread. 16 passengers are being monitored at the University of Nebraska Medical Center, while two others, including one showing symptoms, were taken to Emory University in Atlanta. Hantavirus can cause severe respiratory illness and, in some cases, be fatal. Still, officials say the risk to the public remains very low, stressing the virus does not spread easily. Ira Spitzer, San Francisco.
3: The suspect in the White House Correspondents' Dinner shooting has pleaded not guilty to all charges, including attempting to assassinate the president. Cole Thomas Allen was arraigned in federal court on Monday. Tony Waterman reports from Washington.
6: Cole Thomas Allen didn't speak in court on Monday. His lawyer entered the not guilty pleas on his behalf. He's been indicted on 4 counts, including trying to kill the president, shooting a Secret Service agent, and transporting firearms across state lines. Authorities say Allen was armed with 2 guns, as well as knives, when he stormed a security checkpoint at a press gala President Trump and top officials were attending last month. In a manifesto Allen allegedly sent to his family ahead of the shooting, he aired social and political grievances. Tony Waterman, Washington.
3: From bureaus worldwide, this is FSN.
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7: French Open fever is building in Paris with a clay court Grand Slam just days away. At the Italian Open in Rome, world number one Jannik Sinner cruised past Australia's Alexei Papirin 6-2, 6-love in just over an hour, while Iga Swiatek dismantled Naomi Osaka 6-2, 6-1 to reach the quarterfinals. Coco Gauff saved a match point in a gritty comeback win. In the Premier League title race, Arsenal strengthened their grip at the top with a 1-0 win over West Ham, going 5 points clear. Manchester City kept the pressure on with a 3-0 victory over Brentford, while Brighton hammered Wolves 3-0. Liverpool and Chelsea battled to a 1-1 draw in an entertaining clash, and Tottenham were held 1-1 by Leeds in a vital relegation scrap. In cycling's Giro d'Italia, young Frenchman Paul Magnier claiming the first 2 sprint stages and the Maglia Rosa. Stage 4 gets rolling today as the race heads into Italy proper after the Bulgarian opening. Plenty of drama already with several crashes and abandons. Australian sports fans are celebrating in Sale GP, where the Bonds Flying Roos dominated in Bermuda, winning the event final to extend their championship lead to 10 points over Britain. Tom Slingsby's crew are in blistering form with back-to-back victories. In cricket, England women squeezed past New Zealand in the first O-Day bye thanks to a strong all-round effort, while eyes turned to Australia's upcoming limited overs commitments. In domestic action, NRL saw high-scoring thrillers with the Dolphins, Roosters and Knights all posting big wins over the weekend.
0: AXR. 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
1: Tess Daly and Vernon Kay have announced they're separating after 22 years of marriage. The former Strictly Come Dancing host and BBC Radio 2 presenter released a joint statement saying the decision was amicable, with no other parties involved, and they remain great friends focused on their daughters. Delta Goodrum is flying the flag for Australia at Eurovision 2026 in Vienna with her song Eclipse. The singer has been rehearsing ahead of the semi-finals and says the track captures a moment where only love exists. The Pussycat Dolls have cancelled most of their North American reunion tour dates due to ticket sales. Nicole Scherzinger, Ashley Roberts and Kimberly Wyatt will still perform in Europe and at one special event in the US. SAS Australia versus England is underway, with British and Australian celebrities facing off in the North African desert. The new series pits seven stars from each country against tough special forces selection tasks. Delta Goodrum has completed her first rehearsals for Eurovision 2026 in Vienna with her song Eclipse. The Australian star, sporting a shimmering stage outfit with thousands of Swarovski crystals, says the track captures a moment where only love exists as she prepares for the semi-final. Kate Tabarano is among the 2026 ARIA Hall of Fame inductees alongside Gurumul, Spiderbait, The Living End, Vika and Linda, and Jenny Morris. The honour recognises Tabarano's 42-year career spanning five decades of top 10 albums. The full lineup for Series 2 of The Celebrity Traitors has been revealed. Claudia Winkleman returns to host stars including Richard E. Grant, Bella Ramsey, Miranda Hart, Lig Ann Pinnock, James Blunt, Maya Jama, and Jerry Hall in the Scottish Highlands this autumn. And new British drama Legends, starring Tom Burke and Steve Coogan, has landed on Netflix. The series follows ordinary customs officers sent undercover to infiltrate Britain's most dangerous drug gangs in the early 1990s and is based on a true story. From Hong Kong to

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2: From Feature Story News in Washington, I'm Kate Fisher. US President Donald Trump has warned the ceasefire with Iran is on life support. It comes after Tehran sent its counter-proposal peace plan, something the US leader dismissed as garbage. Nick Harper reports from Washington.
3: Donald Trump in his latest comments expressed frustration, even anger, at a time when there were already concerns that diplomacy with Iran is faltering. The US president didn't rule out a deal, but his comments suggested that it's becoming harder by the day to get a deal done. He called Iran's counter-proposal stupid, a piece of garbage, weak, and said that Iran had not committed to not pursuing a nuclear weapon, that being a red line for the United States. And when asked about the ceasefire, he said it was still in effect, but warned that it was on life support, giving it just a 1% chance of survival. I'm Nick Harper in Washington.
2: US health officials say 18 passengers from a cruise ship linked to a hantavirus outbreak have now been flown back to the US and placed under monitoring. One passenger who tested positive for the rare virus strain is being treated in a biocontainment unit. US correspondent Ira Spitzer has more.
4: U.S. officials say the passengers had been aboard the luxury expedition ship the MV Hondius, which operates adventure cruises to Antarctica and South America, and has now been linked to an outbreak of the Andes virus, a rare hantavirus strain capable of limited person-to-person spread. 16 passengers are being monitored at the University of Nebraska Medical Center, while two others, including one showing symptoms, were taken to Emory University in Atlanta. Hantavirus can cause severe respiratory illness and, in some cases, be fatal. Still, officials say the risk to the public remains very low, stressing the virus does not spread easily. Ira Spitzer, San Francisco.
2: The suspect in the White House Correspondents' Dinner shooting has pleaded not guilty to all charges, including attempting to assassinate the president. Cole Thomas Allen was arraigned in federal court on Monday. Tony Waterman reports from Washington.
5: Cole Thomas Allen didn't speak in court on Monday. His lawyer entered the not guilty pleas on his behalf. He's been indicted on four counts, including trying to kill the president, shooting a Secret Service agent, and transporting firearms across state lines. Authorities say Allen was armed with two guns, as well as knives, when he stormed a security checkpoint at a press gala President Trump and top officials were attending last month. In a manifesto Allen allegedly sent to his family ahead of the shooting, he aired social and political grievances. Tony Waterman, Washington.
2: From bureaus worldwide, this is FSN.
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7: French Open fever is building in Paris with a clay court Grand Slam just days away. At the Italian Open in Rome, world number one Jannik Sinner cruised past Australia's Alexei Papirin 6-2, 6-love in just over an hour, while Iga Swiatek dismantled Naomi Osaka 6-2, 6-1 to reach the quarterfinals. Coco Gauff saved a match point in a gritty comeback win.